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0: Then you pick sexy clothes because we're going on the pitch too. We're going on the pitch, we're going to do some water sports thing. Going up Indian River. If you know you're working and your boss going to see you, put a mask. Put a mask, you know it is.
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0: big up to it, sir. 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

0: Right on cue. Right on. Right on cue. Right on cue. Right on cue. Right on cue.
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plead my cause, oh Lord, with them that strive with me. Fight against them that fight against me. Also draw the spear and stop those who pursue me. 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Let them be like the shaft which the wind drives away.

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0: Right on cue. Right on. Right on cue. Right on cue. Right on cue. Right on. Right on cue. Right on cue. Right on cue.
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Come on, I need somebody to help me magnify the name of the Lord. 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
1: Granddaddy one day. 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
1: This is Hope for Our Generation, brought to you by the Deep Alive Bible Church. Today, God's servant, Pastor Dr. William Kumuyi, will be ministering and praying for you. Expect God to bless you, and you shall be blessed in Jesus' name. Amen.
2: Today, I welcome you to this program, and I know that you've been enjoying the program. It's been a wonderful time, a tremendous time. It's been an exciting time with us as we've been looking at the Lord Jesus Christ, and we've been looking at the various aspects of Jesus Christ, of his life, of his ministry, of his mission, of his miracles, of the prophecies that were spoken before he even came. But you know, what should interest us about Jesus Christ is what I'm going to talk about today, the mission of Jesus. Why did Jesus appear in this world? Why did he have to put on the flesh? And why did he have to go through everything that he went through? The mission of Jesus Christ. As we think about the mission, I want you to relate this mission not only to the world. Oh yes, Jesus Christ had and has a mission to the whole world. Not only to the country, you better believe he has a mission to this whole country. And he has a mission to every tribe. And we see that all through the Bible. But I want you to think in particular of the mission of Jesus for you in particular, to your own very life, to your own family. I'm looking at Matthew chapter 1 from verse 1. The book of the generation of Jesus Christ, the son of David, the son of Abraham. And then the next 16 verses or the next 15 verses, he gives us a long list, a catalog, a list of people connected with Jesus Christ. We'll call this the genealogy or the generation of Jesus Christ. Maybe you'll understand this word better. The ancestors of Jesus Christ. That is, the people that were in the line of the family of Jesus Christ, humanly speaking, before he was born. And as we look at the long list, we'll see a number of things. Number one, we'll see one special woman. That is Mary the Virgin. Two, we'll see two special men, Abraham and David. Those were special. Then we'll see three special eras. That is three special generations. It says from Abraham to David, one generation, that is 14 generations. That is an era, a period. Then it says from David unto the carrying away into Babylon, 14 generations, that is a period. And then from the carrying away into Babylon unto Christ, 14 generations. You see something there? You see three 14s. Abraham to David, one. David to the carrying away into Babylon, two. And then carrying away into Babylon till the time of Christ, we see three. Number four, we see four special women. You see, these special women, they appear in the genealogy, in the lineage of how Jesus came into the world. And we see these four women in particular. And you see, this is so very wonderful because there has not been any genealogy. There has not been any kind of list like this where you will find that women are allowed into the genealogy or allowed into the ancestors of a particular special figure. Who are these four women? Tamar, Rahab, Ruth, and Bathsheba. And you see, these four women were women that had some notorious sinful history in their past. But this is to show us the grace of God, that God will accept both Jew and Gentile, both men and women, that the middle wall of partition is broken down. Having given you that introduction, let me now go into the passage itself. In verses 18 to 25, look at this. You consider the virgin birth of Jesus Christ, and first it is conceived. Because you see, the angel came to Mary the virgin and said, you will have a child. And that holy thing that will be born of you shall be called the Son of the Highest. You have to pick all the stories together, both in Luke and in Matthew. So we see the conception. Then number two, we see the confrontation. You see, when all this happened, Joseph did not understand. And so as Joseph did not understand, he was thinking of what he was going to do. He was confronting this virgin birth because, you know, it was a first and it is the last. It never happened before. It never happened after. Because of that, the conception was so confusing to him, and then he needed some clarification. That leads me to the third point, the clarification. The conception, the confrontation, the clarification. You see, the angel had to come to Joseph to clarify the point, to say that what you see is not the work of man. What you see is not something that happened between Mary and another man. This is the work of God and the work of God alone. And then the angel did something. This point number four, he connected this event with the Old Testament. And that is the connection. He said, actually, this is what had been prophesied concerning Jesus Christ, that a virgin shall conceive and then will bring forth a son, and you will call his name Emmanuel. Well, when Joseph had that, what do you think he did? Yes, according to the passage we have here in Matthew chapter 1, he took his wife Mary. What do you call that? The consummation of the whole thing. Now that this is so, that my confusion has been removed, everything has been clarified, everything has to be consummated, and therefore he took his wife. The conception, the confrontation, the clarification, the connection, and the consummation. Now, I want to zero in, that is, I want to focus on the clarification. Matthew chapter 1, look at it from verse 19. Then Joseph, husband, being a just man and not willing to make her a public example, was minded to put her away privily. But while he thought on these things, behold, the angel of the Lord appeared unto him in a dream, saying, Joseph, thou son of David, fear not to take unto thee Mary thy wife, for that which is conceived in her is of the Holy Ghost. And she shall bring forth a son, and thou shalt call his name Jesus, for he shall save his people from their sins. That is the clarification. And it is out of that clarification we have or we find the mission of Jesus on earth. Why did Jesus come? Why was he born? Here is the lesson, and here is the purpose of his coming. Verse 21, and she shall bring forth a son, and thou shalt call his name Jesus. For what purpose? Because he shall save his people from their sins. You see, from the time of Adam, humanity had been under the burden and the tyranny and the load, the guilt, the condemnation of sin. Everyone has gone through that experience. In fact, you know what the Bible says? The Bible says, all have sinned. That is, from the time of Adam and Eve and Cain and Abel and Noah, before the flood, after the flood, on and on and on, all have sinned. That doesn't mean that everybody is sinning every minute, every moment, but at one point or the other, everyone had committed sin. All have sinned. In the past, you have sinned. And if you look at your life from the time you were conscious, from the time you reached the age of accountability, the time you reached the age where you knew your left from your right, you knew right from wrong, you knew bad from good, you would have discovered at least one sin. Perhaps at least one sin every day. Perhaps at least one sin every hour. And so the Bible says, all have sinned and come short of the glory of God. You see, God has a perfect standard. Well, because he's God. A perfect God has to have a perfect standard. A holy God has to have a holy standard. A great God has to have a great standard. And so because God is so much greater than you, he has a greater standard than you can meet. Do you realize why you have not been able to meet the standard of God on your own? Because God is so great. If you met the standard of God, it will mean that you are so great yourself, you could meet the great standard of a great God. Do you realize why, in fact, your conscience has condemned you in the past that you are unholy? Because God is a holy God, and he has a standard that is so highly holy. and so supernaturally holy that is beyond the natural man. Because if you could meet the holy standard of God by yourself, unaided by the grace of God, not helped by the sacrifice of Jesus Christ, then you will be as holy as God wanted you to be without his aid. That's impossible. I'm sure that you want progress in your life. What does that mean? It means that you're not satisfied the way you are. You want a better life. Every time you say, I want to live better, it means you know that there is a standard above you and you are aiming, and that's a very good thing. You know, it means that you really want to be a better person, you want to do better things, you are aiming at a better goal. It is an indication that where you are now is not the ultimate. It's not the very best. Well, in short, that just means that you are not in the place you ought to be. In fact, if you died now, you'll be dying a premature death. Because you know what that means? It means that you really have not reached the goal you could reach, and here your life is cut off. But we thank God because he's giving us this opportunity to meet Jesus Christ and to consider the ministry and the mission of Jesus Christ on earth. I was telling you this, that all have sinned and come short of the glory of God. Think about the best men we can think about. Best men in Bible days. Who can you think about? Can you think about Moses? Oh, there was a time in his life sin came in. Can you think of Noah? I'm sorry to tell you there was a time that sin was discovered in his life. Are you thinking of David? I'm sorry to tell you there was a time sin was discovered in his life. You think about Abraham. I would have loved to tell you that Abraham was a perfect individual. He never sinned, but no, I cannot tell you that. There was a time sin was discovered even in his life. You think about a person like Solomon, a wise individual. But do you know there was a time sin was discovered in his life? And you can go on and on and on like that. You come on to the New Testament, you think about Peter. Do I need to tell you about his life? You think about Paul. Do I need to tell you what happened to him and what he did with his life before he came to know Jesus Christ? All have sinned. And if I talk about all these people, I'm sure you are not going to be so proud and self-conceited and say, I'm better than all those people you have mentioned. I'm sure you will not like to publicize your ignorance or your pride that way. I'm sure you would like to identify with the rest of humanity and say, well, I'm not an exception. I'm not so special. It is true, all have sinned, and I have sinned. I like that sincerity. I like that sincerity. You know, that is the sincerity that God is looking for. That God is looking for the sincerity that will say, no, I'm not a special individual. I'm not an exception. Like all these other people, they sinned at one time or the other. You realize, you too, you are sinned. And you know, that is the way to begin. When somebody says, I know it all, it means I don't need a teacher. When somebody says, I can do it all, it means he doesn't need help. But when he says, there's something I don't know, I need a teacher. There's something I cannot do. I need a helper. That's why we needed Jesus Christ. There was something we didn't know. The way out of our mess. The way out of our sin. To get into the sunshine of the grace of God and the righteousness of God. So that our sins can be forgiven. We can have a free heart, a clean heart, a free conscience. So that we can live the better life our heart had been yearning for from a long, long time. And so the angel came and said to Joseph, and said, Joseph, as I clarify the conception and the birth of Jesus Christ for you, I want to tell you something important. The purpose of his birth, the mission of his birth, and the mission is that he shall save his people from their sins. What I've been trying to emphasize to you is that we have to know that we're sick before we allow the doctor to make the prescription for us. It is the confession of the need that shows that we actually are accepting the solution or the provision of the need in our lives. It is a confession that you know you are a sinner. It is a confession that you know you are not clean enough for God, not clean enough for heaven, not clean enough in the sight of God, that will make the Lord to come into your life and fulfill his mission in your life. And she shall bring forth a son. she shall bring forth a son. Think about this. And I'm sure that now, if you've been following us in this series, you already know when it says son. When you look at Jesus Christ, you will say son of Mary. And you are correct, but that's not the full answer. If you look at Matthew chapter 1 verse 1, it says son of David. That is correct, but that's not the full answer. If you look at that same chapter 1 verse 1, it says son of Abraham. That is correct, but that is not all. When it says, you will bring forth a son. Oh yes, that will be son of Mary, much more. That will be son of David, much more. That will be son of Abraham, much more. You know, the ultimate, well, in fact, the angel said it unto Mary. In Luke, it says, the holy thing that shall be born of you shall be called the Son of the Highest. And so, you see, there are people that say, I believe that Jesus is the son of Virgin Mary. That's a correct answer, but not the full answer. And I'm sure there are people that will say, you know, I've got to the zenith and to the greatest height of religion because I believe that Jesus Christ is the son of Virgin Mary. You know, that's not enough. We know that we've gone to school. That even when you give a correct answer but not a full answer, you don't get a pass mark because of that. And you don't get a pass mark as a Christian, acceptable to God, just because you say, oh yes, I believe that Jesus Christ is the son of Virgin Mary. That is good, but go further. And then Jesus Christ is the son of David. Go much more, further. And then son of Abraham, go further. Then you come to the point to realize Jesus Christ is the very son of God, of the same essence with God. She shall bring forth a son. What kind of son? The son of God. And then thou shalt call his name Jesus. You see that word, Jesus? Oh, interesting name. And it is interesting that it wasn't Mary that just conjured a thought about this name. It wasn't Joseph that thought about this name. And it wasn't the Jewish people that thought of this name. This angel came from heaven. You see, names were very significant to people in those days. And even today, names are very significant. You see, the English names may not be very significant, but the names of our tribe, the names of our language we bear, they are very, very significant. You think about a family. I don't mean an American family. I don't mean a British family. I don't mean Nigerians who have been, you know, so civilized. They forget all our roots and they forget all the things around us here because, you know, somebody will call his son, you know, stone. Another will call his son blocks. Another will call his son water. Another will call his son many, many kinds of names. But now, let's come back home. As we come back home and you think about your name, your native name, your natural name, the name in your language, you ask your parents, why did you give me this name? And they will tell you a story. They will tell you background. They will tell you circumstances. They will tell you their thought. They will tell you their projection. You see, when our parents give us name, they think about the past. Am I right? They think about the present circumstances. Isn't that so? And they think about the future. They think of what they are imagining, what they are predicting, what they are hoping this child will become. And they put the past and the present and the future all together and a particular circumstance that reminds them of something significant. And they put the name upon that child. Well, that's exactly what God has done. When he says, you will call his name Jesus. You see, that name Jesus actually means Jehovah saves. Wonderful. It means that Jehovah, the God of heaven, the covenant-keeping God. Do I have time to explain that to you? How God, from the very beginning, had made this covenant, not just with Adam, not just with Abraham, but the covenant with mankind. And he said that the woman will have a seed. And that seed, I told you that before, will bruise the head of the devil. And that covenant-keeping God has said the time has come. And the time has now arrived when Jesus Christ, the Son of the Highest, the Son of God, who had been in eternity with God from all eternity, when he will save humanity, Jehovah saves. It means Jesus is the only means of our salvation. It means Jesus is the only way of salvation. It means that Jesus is the fulfillment of the plan of God for our salvation. There is no other plan. In fact, do you know, the children of Israel have been looking for a time when the Lord will save them from all sin, save them from all iniquity. In Psalm 130, verse 8, and he shall redeem Israel from all his iniquity. He shall redeem Israel from all his iniquity. Why did that statement came? You know, the reason why that statement came is that the children of Israel, they were wondering, all the sacrifices we have made, all the goats we have killed, all the sheep we have killed, all the turtle doves we have offered, all the sin offering, the trespass offering, the burnt offering, all the kinds of things they had done had not totally removed iniquity or sin from them. And then David, the man of God here, told them, he said, do you know, God will do it. God will do it. Maybe you have been thinking in your life, I've gone to church, my sins are still there. I've read the Bible, my sins are still there. I feel the burden, I feel the guilt, I feel the weight, I feel the load of sin. The condemnation is so much, it's unbearable. And God is telling you, he will do it. Yes, he will do it. He shall redeem Israel from all its iniquity. They were looking forward to the time. In fact, Daniel said, he will make an end to sin. You see, in your life, that's what he comes to do. It's not just that, you know, I'm a Christian, I go to church, I wear this, I wear that. It is that he will put an end to sin in your life, to the dominion of sin in your life. You see, for the people that have not met Jesus Christ, you know, they may hear about Jesus Christ. They may learn about Jesus Christ. They may read about Jesus Christ. They may sing about Jesus Christ. But they have not met Jesus Christ in a practical way, in an experiential manner. They do not know what it means to be delivered and to be saved from the dominion of sin, the power of sin, the tyranny of sin, the wickedness of evil. They don't know what it means to be totally delivered. But then it says, he shall deliver Israel, he shall redeem Israel from all his iniquities. I'm back to Matthew chapter 1, verse 21. Here the angel said, he shall save his people from their sins. How do we know that you are one of the people of God? When you are saved from your sins. When you come before the Lord and you say, Lord, I'm sorry for the evil in my life. I'm sorry for what I have done. I want Jesus Christ to make his mission manifest in my life, to cleanse me, to forgive me, and to take away all the iniquity, all the evil in my life. This is what the angel declared, that he will save his people from their sins. You see, when we come to the Lord, he doesn't allow us to remain in sin. He doesn't put evil or sin upon us. Do you know there are some people, they have a particular bad habit, annoying habit, a kind of habit that makes all their friends to say, why is it your character is like this, your life is like this, why is it you're always doing this kind of thing? Eventually these people will say, maybe it is my predestination, or it is the thing that God has just put upon me, that this will be a peculiar weakness, a peculiar sin in my life. There's nothing like that, my friend. He will save all his people from their sins. And so he wants to save you. Do you know that Jesus Christ came into this world so that he will die for our offenses? And then he rose again for our justification. And it is through his grace today, every sinner that now realizes he's a sinner can turn to God and find the mercy of God and the salvation of the Lord. When the angel said he shall save his people from their sins, it means that Jesus Christ will make an atonement for your sin. He will redeem you from all the iniquity. He will suffer for your sin so as to destroy the power, the dominion of sin in your life. It simply means that he delivers you from the guilt of sin. He removes the condemnation of sin away from you so that now after you are really forgiven and your sins are taken away, you will say, there is therefore now no condemnation to them who are not walking in the flesh but walking in the spirit. Because you are in Christ Jesus, you believe on the Lord Jesus Christ to take away your sin. He deals with guilt. He deals with condemnation. He deals with the pollution of your sin. I'm telling you something, that sin brings pollution. Pollution. in somebody's life. And when Jesus Christ comes into your life, you know what he does? He will just cleanse you. Erase all the bad name, all the bad language. Everything will be totally new. Not only that, he saves us from the punishment of sin. You see, sin carries with it its own punishment. Do you know that? Sin carries with it its own punishment. Even before people know, your conscience is punishing you. Your conscience is limiting you. And the guilt is so much that the things you should have done happily, you are not able to do because of the guilt, because of the condemnation. Sin carries its own punishment. Not only that, if people that have authority over you, like your boss in your place of work, like others, maybe you are working in the bank and you get involved with fraud. When others know about it, punishment comes. Sin carries its own punishment. When the nation knows about it, you know what happens? You are put away into a particular place of isolation, confinement. We call it prison. And of course, God is going to come with his own punishment of sin because he punishes sin. Sin carries its own punishment. You afflict yourself, your conscience afflicts you, your neighbors will afflict you and set you by as a vain fellow, and God also will bring punishment. And that means when Jesus says, you know what he does? He delivers you from the consequence of sin. Because sin has consequence. I can go through the Bible and show you that sin has consequence, but I'm sure you know that. That if a person is doing evil, evil has consequence on the person that perpetrates evil. And then the power and the dominion of sin is broken. Think about all that Jesus will do for you when you come to the Lord and you say, yes, I know I have sinned. Yes, I know I've gone astray. He'll deal with the guilt. He deals with the condemnation. He deals with the pollution and the defilement. He deals with the punishment. He takes the penalty away from you. He deals with the consequence of your sin. And he even breaks and destroys the power and the dominion of sin over your life. That is the privilege of everyone that will come to Jesus Christ and say, I realize the mission of Jesus Christ. The mission of Jesus Christ is to cleanse me, is to save me, is to remove all this load and weight and condemnation of sin away from me. Let me tell you something. When you look at some people that name the name of Christ, stay with me now. When you think about the people that say, I go to church, I read the Bible, stay with me. And the people say, well, I've been going to Sunday school since I was a little boy. You know, their lives full of sin and hypocrisy. It seems to say God tolerates sin. And I want to tell you that God does not tolerate sin. You know what God does? He destroys sin, doesn't tolerate it. And you know, God does not tolerate sin. He won't tolerate sin in your life, I'm telling you. He won't tolerate sin in my life either. He wants to destroy sin. That's the reason why Jesus Christ was born. Look at it again. In verse 21, it says, she shall bring forth a son, and thou shalt call his name Jesus. For what purpose? Because he shall save his people from their sins. I've told you a lot of things today of Jesus Christ. I'm going to ask you a question now. With all this that you have learned of the grace of God, of the possibility of Jesus Christ coming to cancel, coming to destroy all the power of sin, the dominion of sin, the pollution of sin, the penalty, the punishment for sin, will you offer yourself to Jesus Christ and say, Jesus, so you came to the world to take away my sin? I've been a sinner. My life has been so dirty. My conscience makes me feel guilty. I've done a lot of things. In fact, I can remember, even though I go to church, even though I, you know, go to serve God in a particular place, either church or in another place, I know that I'm a sinner. And now I realize that the mission of Jesus Christ is to save his people from their sins. I want to be one of the people of God. Are you there? Do you want to be one of the people of God? And when I ask you a question and you answer, God understands and God can see you there. One of the people of God. Do you want the mission of Jesus Christ to be fulfilled in your very life? I love that answer. That you want to have the mission of Jesus Christ fulfilled in your life. You know what we're going to do? We're going to pray. You see, that you are a sinner is not a surprise to God. He knows you are a sinner. In fact, that is why he sent Jesus Christ, so that Jesus Christ will die for you and take away from you the pollutions of your sin, the penalty of your sin, and will break the power of sin away from your life. Why don't you just close your eyes and individually now, and just offer yourself to the Lord and say, Lord, now I realize why Jesus came into the world. And I want to offer myself to the Lord. And I want to confess all my sins. So whatever evil thing you remember that you have done, just say, Lord, I am sorry, forgive me. I now believe that Jesus died for me, even me, on the cross of Calvary, to cleanse my life and to make me clean, to forgive me, to change my life. Oh Lord, have mercy upon me. Forgive me. Save me. Let the mission of Jesus Christ, the reason why Jesus came into the world, let it be fulfilled in my life. I'll pray with you. Almighty God, I thank you for this moment. I thank you because of what we have learned concerning Jesus Christ, that Jesus Christ came into this world to save us from our sins. Your word says, all have sinned and come short of the glory of God. And for all these people who realize they are sinners, and they're giving themselves unto you right now to be saved, I pray, O Lord, you save them, you forgive them, you cleanse them in Jesus' name. I pray that, Lord, the pollutions will be cleansed off. I pray that the power of sin will be broken in their lives. I pray that the penalty, the eternal punishment awaiting sinners, will not be their lot anymore. You just remove that completely in Jesus' name. Write the names of these people in the book of life. Let there be a complete change, a wonderful change, so that they will never be the same again. I pray, O Lord, that the reality of your salvation will be made known unto them, and they will be able to testify that the Lord had saved them and their lives had become totally new. Thank you, Father, because I know you have answered. In Jesus' name, I pray. And we'll say amen together. Amen.
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0: Right on cue. Right on. Right on cue. Right on cue. Right on cue. Right on. Right on cue. 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
2: 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Right on cue. Right on. Right on cue. Right on cue. Right on cue. Right on. Right on cue.
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DJ Fun Time. Just sit back, relax, and just enjoy the vibe, alright? Yeah, man. We're doing it for Digicel. Easy vibe. North, west, south, east, yes. The entire country, big up yourself, man. If you're digging the vibes online, so nice to have you on board. This is DJ Fun Time, your boy Major Mystic in the building. And we're representing, you know already. The big thing out right now is the World Cup. The World Cup is on. Things going on nice. The biggest sport in the world. You don't want to miss it. Make sure you activate, okay? Make sure you sign up. Make sure you sign up. Yes. The World Cup is available on the Rush Spots. Yes, Digicel Plus. Make sure you sign up, man. Activate the thing. Let me go. Hey!

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1: Major Mystic. Major Mystic.
2: We love you when you're nice.
1: Major Mystic.
2: So they can take advantage of your niceness. 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

0: The World Cup is on. All the games are on. Yes, Digicel Plus, Rush Sports. Yeah, man, we live. Listen.
1: We are ready.
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1: Major Mystic. Major Mystic.
2: You're my boy. All my little things are there, my boy.
3: Yeah.
2: You know,
3: boy, man. That's what happens when you fall in love.

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1: He was right there by my side.
0: Yes.
1: I'm gonna ride.
0: That is it. You're ready. That's a big tune right there. Yeah.

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I love my rain.

0: Right on cue. Right on. Right on cue. Right on cue. Right on. Right on cue.
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It's already 14 minutes after 2. I keep you guys company until about 4 p.m., right?

Merci. Tu veux qu'on aille? Yes, sir. I tell you, you're gonna get everything tonight, you know. Everything.

Yeah, man, trust me, keep it neat. Old school vibes coming, right? Good afternoon to you, Corso, Alpha Shilling Ford. Two should locked in every Friday and Saturday.

Gotta go. You can check me next week Saturday, God willing. At same time, 1 p.m. We go charming till the morning come. Yeah, man, same time, same radio station.

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0: They are big sexy girls, but we're going on the pitch too. We're going on the pitch, we're going to do some water sports thing. Going up Indian River. If you know you're working and your boss going to see you, put a mask. Put a mask, you know it is.
1: Special big up to
0: you. We got all the sponsors, you know, Belfast Estate.

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1: Ladies and gentlemen, the moment you've been waiting for has arrived. It's now time to prepare your mind and your body for explosive entertainment. Welcome. 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

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We can still love those who we may not even want to associate with or ever see again. 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

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Right on. Right on cue. Right on cue. Right on cue. Right on cue. 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

0: 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Right on Q. The variety
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ready? 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
1: 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Are you ready? Are you ready?
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All right, folks, that is where yours truly want to say a special greetings and welcome to all of you locked into Q at this time. Welcome to this program from the United Progressive Party standpoint. Let me say, yes, a special, special good evening to all of you locked to Q at this time. Just in case you don't know yours truly, my name is Loftus Duran, sitting in as host for tonight's program. We'll be talking to two guests in just a while. That is two members of the United Progressive Party family, that is. In the name of none other than Mrs. Edlyn Harris. Yes, you heard me right, Edlyn Harris. And Brother Davidson Timothy. You'll be hearing from them in just a bit. So as we're coasting along here, let me say again, special good evening to all of you locked into this space at this time. Those of you in Dominica, welcome, welcome aboard. Those of you in the region and or further afield, welcome on board as well. That is how we choose to start your Saturday night program each and every time with a song. Yes, a very spiritual one in nature. Just giving the good Lord above his praise, his big thanks, as it were, having us alive for yet another day in the land of the living, as it were. Asking the multi-million dollar question, yes, is it well with your soul? A lot of meaning behind this number.

So all of you on the Facebook live feed already, good evening to you. I'm seeing here Greg Baptist, good evening to you. All right, I'm seeing a note here. Persons are not hearing me. So let me just see if I can get that technical issue under control, and we'll be right back in just a bit.

0: 1 2 1 2 1 2.
1: By my name, Jehovah, you shall understand.
0: All right, folks. Yes, I guess we are back on at this time. Are you folks hearing me now? Just make sure. We just want to make sure everything is A-OK at this time. For those of you, especially on the live feed, just hit me up. Make me know that you guys are hearing me in the evening time. Yes.
1: Moses with glory. Proclaim his name.
0: For those of you on the Facebook Live in particular, just send me a note. Let me know that if you guys are hearing me loud and clear. We'll be starting in just a bit, folks. Just keep it locked to the sport that you got.

All right, folks, yes, good evening to you once more there, especially those of you on the Facebook live feed. Please, please just hit me up and let us know that you guys are hearing us loud and clear. We're trying to rectify this technical issue here, especially those of you on the Facebook live feed, that is the Q95 Facebook page. Let me know that you guys are hearing me loud and clear. I saw Alpha Schlingford saying that she's hearing us loud and clear. I need one or two more persons to just confirm, and then we're gonna take flight.

0: especially those who are listening and locked in on the Facebook live feed from Q95 and
1: praise him. Praise him.
0: We are trying our very best here. So just keep it locked to the spot, yes, that you got. And we will be with you in just a bit.

All right, folks are still saying no song. Dorothy Regis, thank you very much. No song. Joanne Green saying no volume. Full gracious Lord. So as I said, we're trying our very best here to get things under control.

Before anyone called you anything, I already knew your name. Before your first breath, I called you mine. You were never forgotten.

0: All right, folks, again, let me say a special welcome, a special greetings to all of you locked into Q at this time. For all those of you trying to follow us, the program right here complements the Progressive Party on the Facebook live feed. Then we apologize profusely, that is, for the audio that is not coming through your way, and that is only on the Facebook live feed of Q95. So we're asking you guys to just hop across to TuneIn or even the live FM radio at this time to participate thereof. Yes, so again, please tune in to live radio, that is FM radio, or TuneIn or any other platform that you may be able to hear us right here on Q. Because the technical issue that is happening through the Facebook live feed at this time, it is very, very inconvenience at this time and can't be rectified at this time. So yes, we apologize indeed. So I plug that into the live feed. So those of you on the live Facebook feed, I know you guys are not hearing me, but at least I punch that information that I'm saying here on the live feed so you can tune across to the ordinary live radio that is Q95 or tune in or any other social media platform, myradiohot.com, liveradio.net, or any one of those platforms, and you can hear what is happening right here on Q. So yes, without further ado, we already 20 minutes to the hour of 8 o'clock. Let me move across and say a special greetings to our guests here tonight, the United Progressive Party team. We're getting stronger and stronger every day in terms of membership. It's a pleasure to welcome Mrs. Harris in the studio with us tonight and Brother Davidson Timothy. Mrs. Harris, let me go with you first. Good evening, special good evening to you.
1: Good evening, Lofty. Good evening to our listeners. Both here and abroad. Good evening, a special good evening to the people of Roseau South. Good evening.
0: Yes, indeed. Evening. How was the day so far? How was the day panning out so far?
1: Oh, it's been a very busy day. A busy couple of days, I should say.
0: Busy couple.
1: Yes, very busy on the ground, connecting with the people and doing the work.
0: All right, Davidson, same to you here, my brother. Always have a large smile, big smile, a quarter past nine smile, I normally call it. Yes, how are you, brother?
2: Good evening to you, Lofty. Good evening to you. Good evening to all many listeners out there. Lofty, I'm fine, thank you. Amidst the realities of life, I am fine, thank you. I give thanks in everything.
0: Indeed. And the day, same thing, same question to you. How is the day thus far? I know you're always on the hustle. Hustle and the hassle.
2: My days are normally character building, but I give thanks. I give thanks in everything. I give thanks to the Most High for His continued strength, for His continued favor, because it's He I've got. So I continue to trust in Him, and then in spite of whatever I'm faced with on my daily basis, I continue to press on.
0: Indeed, indeed. Guys, we are here tonight. Idlin, let me just say again, welcome to the UPP family. It's good to have you on board. In terms of a brief introduction, Idlin, can you just tell the listening public just who Mrs. Idlin Harris is at this time? Those of people who maybe don't know Idlin Harris and maybe wondering, but who is this young lady?
1: Good evening again, Lofty, and to our listening public. I am Idlin Harris, a proud daughter of the soil, proud Dominican. I live in the community of Eglinton, and I've been there for the last 5 years, about seven, yeah?
2: Yes.
1: COVID, post-COVID,
2: mm-hmm.
1: Yeah?
2: Yes.
1: Prior to that, I resided in the U.S. for 22 years, and during COVID, I was caught here in Dominica and decided to make a full return. I am a businesswoman. I am also an author, published author. I do have an associate degree in education and a bachelor's degree in criminal justice. Both parents are alive right here in Dominica. I am the fourth out of five girls, no brothers. I am my dad's only child. And Idlin is very active in her community. I care a lot about our people. I give love. And this is who I am. Very caring, very outgoing, go-getter, bold for what is right. And I am here to represent the people of Rosa South.
0: Indeed, Idlin, indeed. It's always nice to have you on board. This week was very big for you, Idlin, in terms of your declaration, as it were, to the Dominican public from the United Progressive Party standpoint. Can you just give us in a nutshell, you know, in a synopsis, how that event went this Wednesday?
1: Wednesday. Lofty, it was a beautiful moment, I must say. It was an honor to be declared as a candidate under the UPP's banner to represent the people of Rosa South. It was an amazing, amazing day. And even few days after that, it was more interesting. I was very busy on my feet.
0: Very, very busy indeed. Based on reports so far, Mrs. Harris, that event went down very, very well. You being the person of the hour, as it were, where we celebrated you being part of the UPP family. Can you just give us the some of the emotional experiences that you went through on that day?
1: Lofty, it was indeed emotional. I mean, it was a new home, first of all. I felt very much welcome, I must say that. I felt the love. I felt appreciated. And as you said, social media was it was all about Idlin. I was the highlight on social media, and that too was overwhelming. And again, I embraced every moment that came with it. Some of it was sad and some was all positive, but I want to look beyond all the negative and move forward, because this is not about me, it's not about us, but about Dominica. It's about our people. And I want to say that I love positive energy, and I don't look back to the negative. Sure. So I embrace all the positive energy, and I just keep moving forward. So whatever happened on last Wednesday, I embrace it all, but I am going to grab the positive out of all what happened, and I'm just going to move on.
0: Yeah, Idlin, and that is a very good mindset to have in terms of coping with the realities, as Davidson would normally say each and every time. But Idlin, one may be asking, why the United Progressive Party at this time for Idlin Harris? Just why?
1: Lofty, the policies of the United Progressive Party aligns very well with what I would like to see in Dominica and in Dominica on a whole. I mean, we have been going through a political party for 26 years, and it's one style leadership. And the people are tired. I am tired, and I'm sure you are tired. Davidson, you must be tired.
3: Certainly.
1: Okay. So just imagine, you know, just walking the streets every day on a daily basis and listening to the cry of the people. I had to find some way to call home in order to help my people, to help the people of Rosa South. And because of all the beautiful policies of UPP, which aligned very well with Idlin Harris, I have decided to make it home.
0: Before we get to Davidson, Brother Timothy here, Edlin, can you give the people out there, the listening public out there, especially the constituents of the Roseau South constituency, that is, some of the work that Edlin Harris has been doing so far on their behalf in the Roseau South?
1: Oh, absolutely. My journey began 2 years ago. Mm-hmm. And when I began this political journey, it wasn't, as I said before, this wasn't about Edlin Harris. It was about our people, the people in Roseau South, the people that I see daily, the people that cry daily, mm-hmm. the young mother, the struggling father, the small businesses. And I had to figure out a way to get on board and to reach out to these people. Mm-hmm. And when I decided to jump on board and started work, where I started first was to feed the needy.
0: Feed the needy.
1: Yes. So I started a feeding program once a month where I cook the meals, fresh cooked meals, healthy, and I visit the homes in the Roseau South area. So that's one of my ongoing projects. As I said, it's once a month. I recently started a cleanup campaign by the Bayside in Newtown. So last month was the first Saturday, first Saturday of every month. And the other one is coming up, which is, it should have been today, but we pushed it back for tomorrow. So we are on the Bayside tomorrow. I am in process of constructing, or I should say finishing, a bus stop in the Eggleston area.
0: Okay.
1: And that was a project that I saw when, during the rainy season, I drove past one day and I saw the school children and the working parents standing under the rain. And I really felt bad, Lofty, because, I mean, just imagine you dress your son or your daughter for school and this child leaves home and going to school soaked, you know. So that touched me. I reached out to the village council and asked whether I could partner with them for that bus stop or allow me to do it on behalf of the community. So I got the permission to do that, and so it's in the last phase. So soon we'll have that bus stop.
0: Yeah, so basically what I'm getting from you, Edlin, is that Edlin is no wash your foot and come person in the community.
1: Not at
0: you
1: all.
0: You have been working, there with your people, and you're prepared to do much more.
1: Yes,
0: at the highest level.
1: Yes. I'm also in the process of constructing a home for someone who is in need.
0: Okay.
1: So I have these two big projects going on now, the bus stop and the house.
0: Bus stop and the house, okay.
1: Yes.
0: Edlin, thank you. So far, so good. Brother Davidson, good evening to you again, my brother.
2: Good evening to you, my brother. Good evening.
0: Davidson, I know you're a man. Your hands are always in the soil. You're a community man. Let us hear some of what you, Davidson Timothy, in terms of things that you are looking at in your community, Bon Prosper, Wharton Weaven, in the constituency on a whole, things that you'd like to see become a reality to use your word in your communities.
2: Well, Lofty, again, I want to say good evening to you. Good evening to our many listeners out there. I bring special greetings to our listening audience out there from every village of the Roseau Valley. So we bring you warm greetings as we continue to meet the people on a one-to-one in the Roseau Valley. Again, we continue to hear the concerns of the people. But before I continue with that, I just want to say a special welcome to Mrs. Harris in studio with us tonight. It's a pleasure to have you, Mrs. Harris.
1: Thank you so much. Thank you. It's a pleasure to be here as well.
2: And welcome home. Welcome home.
1: Thank you.
2: Right? Welcome home. It's nice to be in the UPP family, I must say. The UPP family, as we go around in my community and in the many constituencies, the people continue to receive us very well. And then they continue to listen to what we have to say in terms of what we are looking to share with them, to empower them, right? And that's what politics should be all about empowering our people, meeting them at their need, you know, trying and find ways to elevate them. And this is what we do. So in terms of what I do, Lofty, what I'm doing thus far, as I continue to do my own personal run-ins, I continue to meet the people, see them, hear them, you know, work with them in their concern, areas of concern. And as I look around the Rosa Valley, I see there's a few things that we can do, quick fix to enhance our road enhancement. That is something that we can do much better, especially as we welcome, whether we like it or not, we are in the hurricane season. And the hurricane season is here. So the road networks, drainage, proper drainage, this is a concern because we have a high rainfall in the Rosa Valley, right? Mm-hmm. So it's something that needs to be much more improved on. So this is something for sure. We will be maintaining proper road drainage, you know, to maintain our roads. Right, our youth of the valley. So many youths are just, you know, Lofty, you live in the valley, you know. Mm-hmm. So we're looking to see what we can do with the youths to empower them again, to give them that sense of earning their own money, making their own money, being creative, being more innovative. Right. So these are some immediate things that we will be looking at as a United Progressive Party team, right, with the young people. Again, agriculture remains key for us in the Rosa Valley, right? It's a main area of concern, right? It's something where we can enhance agriculture much better than it is right now, where especially the young people, one of my focus is the young people, where they can see agriculture as something that they would like to get into, right? So as I move around, I speak with them, I listen to them. And then, you know, I personally think agriculture can make a very, very big difference.
0: True.
2: You know, for our society, for our economy. Lofty is month end. Can you feel it?
0: Well, we'll get to that talk in just a while. Read Economy, David. We will get into that in just a bit.
2: Right. So, yeah. So it's something that is very close to my heart, agriculture. True. You know, for me, I see agriculture on a different stance. So somebody might say, what's your acreage? What's your this? What's your that? For me, it's not so much about that personally for me, right? It's more about reaching out to people, helping them out, helping them to see what they can do with what they have. Because it's not so much about your acreage. It's what you do with what you have,
0: true,
2: and the quality of what, you know, you're looking to get at from what you have, right?
0: True, indeed. Folks, the numbers to call into the program, just in case you want to chime in, they are 449-3095, 449-3096, 3097. The DigiLine, it is 616-4257. Those of you overseas and want to call in, your number, 305-432-9624. Again, to our Facebookers tonight, we apologize. That there's no audio on your end tonight. So we're asking folks who are on Facebook to move across to the other social media platforms where you can get Q95 so that you can be part and parcel of everything and anything that is being said here tonight. Davidson, and there's a call already going as I said those numbers. Let's see if we can facilitate that caller. Caller, good evening to you. You're on to the United Progressive Parties program. Special welcome. Caller, good evening. Caller, are you there? Good evening. One, caller, are you there? All right, seems that caller have dropped off. Please try calling us back, caller. Let us ensure that those telephone lines, they are as well in operation tonight, and they did not go kaput like the audio on the live feed. That caller is back. Caller, yes, good evening. On to the program, UPP. Caller, good evening. Hi, caller, good evening. Something is not happening here tonight for sure. Caller, good evening. All right, sorry about that, caller. If you're hearing me, I can't hear you. So please try another line. I'm seeing you trying the 95 line. Please try 96 or 97 or even 616-4257. Let's ensure that these telephone lines are up and running tonight. All right, that caller has obeyed. Let's try this line, the 96 line. Caller, good evening. Are you hearing me? Are you here? Wow.
2: Jesus.
0: Wow, something is definitely up tonight. Davidson, I think you need to say a prayer tonight, yeah?
2: Blood of Jesus.
0: Because we are not hearing all people calling in. The persons on the live feed on Facebook, they are not hearing us. So something is definitely up tonight indeed. But we put that under the blood. Idlin and...
2: Blood of Jesus.
0: Indeed. All right. Yes. Let me just see what is happening here now. I'm hearing a feedback. Caller, are you there with us? Good evening to you. Caller, good evening. Seems as if something is definitely wrong tonight with this telephone. A caller is trying to call in here. He says all the phone lines have a problem. I really not sure what is happening here. The technical issues. I can hear the telephone lines going. Caller, yes, good evening. All right, something is up. Folks, we apologize again for you not being able to interact here with us, as it were, how it should be here tonight. But I was asking earlier, Davidson and Mrs. Harris, in terms of your involvement in your communities, that is a fact. Before I move to you, Idlin, why would you, what is so unique, Davidson, about the Roseau Valley? Well, what is so unique about the Roseau Valley?
2: As we discussed.
0: And in terms of you wanting to represent your people's needs.
2: Okay, thank you. So, Lofty, as we've discussed already from our last program briefly, and we said we're going to give them, Mrs. Harris, mm-hmm. in small dosage. Yeah. So whatever we are giving to the people, we are here to inform them, to educate them, to empower them, but we're going to do it in small dosage, right? So Lofty and I established that at some previous programs, right? So tonight, again, just to reiterate, Lofty, when we look at the Roseau Valley is the heartbeat of Dominica.
0: Mm-hmm.
2: Is the heartbeat in many positive ways, right? It's not just the rainfall or the volcanic setting of it. There's much more. It's a must-see. As we speak right now, the people of the Mont John River Civic, area is there right now for a reunion. And I heard from their program, they are looking forward to going to the Roseau Valley. So the Roseau Valley, it's an area where I would like, for sure, we as a UPP family to make it an ecotourism of the Caribbean, where you will enhance all the sites and make them more easily accessible, make it a big must-see, right? Where you must put that on your to-do list when you come to the Caribbean. Getting the right people in every area, enhancing every site to the best of international standards, where we have a resource team of people employed to deliver great service to the sites, our taxi operators, our vendors, where we will train these people to get them to offer the best services, right? Our farms, we will get our farm to be
0: agro-processing ready?
2: No, so you can visit the farms as eco, like, when you come to visit the farms, mm-hmm. right, as part of the tourist package, where you can use your farm, as a selling point to show people how you do what you do. So they could see it's there out there. You go to these farms, more developed countries, and you can go to these farms, and then you can not just only come and see, you can harvest stuff, and it's a business, right? So,
0: Davidson, let's just stick a pin there. Let me see if we can get this caller. Caller, are you there? Good evening to you. The telephone lines are going. Okay, so callers, let me just see if I can improvise something here. Those of you who are hearing me tonight and would really and truly like to get your comments or your voices through tonight. It seems as if the telephone lines are really not going. All the lines were lighting a while ago and it's just not coming through. That is your audio. So you can please try calling me direct on my cell phone, that is, and I will put you through the amplified console here. All right, so my number 245-2396, and I will try my very best to get your views echoed right here on Q95. Indeed, again, my telephone number 245-2396 for those of you trying to reach us here with your comment. Again, we apologize for the hiccup here tonight. Indeed, yes, Caller, yes, good evening. All right, indeed. So, folks, let us just see. Let us just give the telephone lines a reading check tonight, as it were. Those of you trying to get me here tonight, the numbers on my cell phone. Please call me on my cell phone, 245-2396. And that for sure will get your voice in here. All right. So thank you very much for your understanding in that regard. Yes, Davidson. Surely telephone lines are going, but something. Okay, let's try to facilitate this caller on my line right here. Caller, yes, good evening to you. Let me see if this one is working. Yes, good evening, caller.
3: Yes, good evening, Lofty. Before I get into my conversation, mm-hmm. I sign in. Well, we in the apex of the 21st century is a paying program, is not a free program. We're supposed to have a technician on hand, because right now we are the 11th hour of election. People need to vent and say what they have to say. Mr. G have to do better than that. I'm not casting no aspersions on nobody, but it's a paying program, because also, like, it means tonight. So a whole hour and 45 minutes gone, in another hour and 50 minutes we're out. So he listening. We have to try to do better on the big station. If we say it's the big station, so at least if we have to call on your phone as of now, better we can go up to 10 o'clock once the free of
0: all,
3: you know.
0: All right, caller, let me just interject here one bit to just, you know, put things correct here before you hang up the line. The technician was here earlier. He tried very, very hard to basically put things in order, read the audio aspect of the live feed. That is a problem beyond his control here tonight. So he told us basically we have to do without it. So it's not to say, well, he was not here. He was here. He tried to, his very best, that is, to bring things under control. But it is not a situation where he did not try, indeed. So I just wanted to put that on the record before you head.
3: Yes, before I end now, yes. I have to say now, mm-hmm. Davidson, ask your question. Don't do like your partner and skip it. He said, Lofty, uh-huh. It's Monfen. Are you feeling it? I waited
0: but
3: for your response.
0: But I told him, caller, we'll get to that in just a bit. Huh?
3: Okay, well, I'm anticipating to get to that, because you and I know what you and I know. Bye-bye.
0: Bye-bye, caller. Thank you very much. Davidson, you see the caller out there is basically putting me under the gun, as it were, telling me that I'm ducking the question. But my brother, I'm not a duck of questions. We normally answer each and every question to the best of our ability right here at UPP, yes. and always yours truly. So we'll get to the struggling economy in just a bit. But we just want to lay some foundation down as it pertains to UPP matters. But we'll get to that, all right? Just keep it locked to the spot. Yes, Davidson, you on a roll in terms of your constituency.
2: Right. So, Lofty, again, I just want to join you in apologizing to our many listeners out there for our Facebook Live and also the telephone now. So the technician, he was in here and he did try his best to assist us. So, yes. So thank you for the many listeners out there who continue to listen to us as we share with you our people, our message from our UPP family, right? It's our pleasure to be with you as often as we can, whenever we get the opportunity to share with you, we as a UPP family, what we have in store for you, the people out there.
0: And Davidson, let us just now put into context. Lillian, I'm coming to you in mm-hmm. terms of why Roseau South and what is so special about Roseau South. Mm-hmm. But when we sit around a table, Davidson, Ms. Harris, and the other persons who are listening, the family of UPP at this time, what are some of the things that we seek to do in terms of the population, in terms of our constituents, in terms of giving them hope, giving them that sort of aspirations to look forward to? What are some of the things in terms of the discuss?
2: Okay, so Lofty, so again, we are the UPP family. Mm-hmm. I can share that sentiment mm-hmm. for every member of the UPP family, frontline, those of us who have already declared ourselves to serve our people. We are not doing this for fun, mm-hmm. or we are not just doing this only for fun, or we fun. We are doing this because we really care about our people. We are here to educate, enlighten our people. We are here in this season to really not just talk behind the scenes, but to show our people that we care for you. We want to share the Almighty. It's for us, it's a mission. We are on a mission, a missionary work for the Almighty Living God, to look after his people, not to abuse them, not to take them for granted, mm-hmm. I spoke earlier of the economy, Lofty, before. Mm. And that's part of the parcel. Why aren't you looking after your people? So we are the UPP family. We are here to share the love with the people, to share the liberty with our people, to meet them at their point of need, to work with them with truth, with transparency, with honesty. I mean, Lofty, this is for me, this is very passionate, Lofty, right? We as the UPP family, we mean what we are saying to the people. We are not just talkers. So far, each of the member who have joined the team, we are deployed. We know what the struggle is. We know what the realities are. The realities are certainly real. So we are seeing it as we move around. We are seeing the concerns of the people. We are hearing the concerns. We are meeting them. And we are there to provide a hope with the people. We are there to tell the people that you are not alone. And we are with you.
0: And what I can add to that, David, in terms of some of the things that you guys mentioned earlier already, we are putting plans in place. We are putting programs in place to help the people, open their eyes, as it were, that things can be better. We have been so for much too long.
2: Lofty, in addition to what you've just said, the plans that we are putting in place is with the people, for the people, by the people, for the people. So it's not just we just coming and, you know, tell the people what they should do and dealing with people like they don't matter. Right? Whatever we are doing is with the people, for the people, by the people. We are coming from the people. We are the people.
0: And
2: we are looking to serve the people.
0: And let me just add here for clarity, we are doing that with the people. When we go on the ground, David Stan, we hear from them.